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4: From the Rappahannock Electric Cooperative Weather Center. Lulls level off around 69 with fog and spots tonight under cloudy skies with a slight chance for isolated thunderstorms. Chance for scattered thunderstorms tomorrow. Highs level off around 86. Cloudy skies expected with fog early. Partly cloudy skies with fog and spots tomorrow night. Slight chance for scattered storms 68. Right now it's 80 degrees.
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11: From the Rappahannock Electric Cooperative Weather Center, mainly cloudy with fog and spots tonight with a slight chance of rain. Lows of a low around 69. Cloudy with fog early tomorrow. Chance for scattered storms. Highs level off around 86. Partly cloudy skies with fog and spots tomorrow night. Slight chance for scattered thunderstorms. Lows dip down to about 68. Currently, it's 78 degrees.
12: 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Total deja vu.
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8: 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Slight chance for isolated rain showers and foggy tonight, otherwise mainly cloudy. Lows around 69. Chance for scattered thunderstorms tomorrow. Highs level off around 86. Cloudy skies expected with fog early. Slight chance for scattered thunderstorms with fog in spots tomorrow night. Lows level off around 68. Right now, it's 78 degrees.
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6: From the Rappahannock Electric Cooperative Weather Center, mainly cloudy skies expected, fog in spots overnight with a slight chance for scattered showers. Lows level off around 69. Chance for scattered storms with fog early Sunday. Daytime highs approaching 86. Partly cloudy with fog in spots Sunday night. Slight chance for scattered storms, 68. Right now, it's 78 degrees.
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8: From the Rappahannock Electric Cooperative Weather Center. Mainly cloudy skies expected with fog overnight with a slight chance for isolated showers. Lows around 69. Chance for scattered thunderstorms and foggy early Sunday. High of 86. Cloudy skies. Slight chance for scattered thunderstorms with fog and spots Sunday night. Lows dip down to about 68. Partly cloudy skies. Currently 74.
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6: From the Rappahannock Electric Cooperative Weather Center, mainly cloudy skies expected with fog overnight with a slight chance for isolated showers. Lows around 69. Chance for scattered thunderstorms and foggy early Sunday, high of 86, cloudy skies. Slight chance for scattered thunderstorms with fog and spots Sunday night. Lows dip down to about 68, partly cloudy skies. Currently 74.
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7: From the Rappahannock Electric Cooperative Weather Center, mainly cloudy skies expected with fog and spots early overnight, lows around 69. Chance for scattered thunderstorms Sunday, highs level off around 86, overcast skies. Partly cloudy skies with fog and spots Sunday night. Slight chance for scattered storms. Lows dip down to about 68. Currently 73.
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7: From the Rappahannock Electric Cooperative Weather Center, mainly cloudy skies expected with fog and spots early overnight, lows around 69. Chance for scattered thunderstorms Sunday, highs level off around 86, overcast skies. Partly cloudy skies with fog and spots Sunday night, slight chance for scattered storms, lows dip down to about 68. Currently 73.
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7: From the Rappahannock Electric Cooperative Weather Center. Mainly cloudy skies expected overnight with a slight chance of rain showers. Lows dip down to about 69. Cloudy skies expected with fog in spots early Sunday. Chance of thunderstorms. High temperatures reach up to 83. Partly cloudy skies and foggy Sunday night. Chance of thunderstorms. Lows dip down to about 68. Currently, it's 73 degrees.
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10: From the Rappahannock Electric Cooperative Weather Center. Daytime highs approaching 83 with fog in spots early today under overcast skies with a chance for storms. Partly cloudy skies with fog in spots tonight, chance of thunderstorms, lows around 68. Highs level off around 88 tomorrow, sunshine mixed with clouds at times. Currently 73.
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14: When we think about something like the World Cup, we often picture the matches, the crowds, the global spotlight. But behind all of it is a workforce that keeps everything running and keeps communities moving long after the games are over. A new analysis from Zetti is putting that into focus, breaking down the high-demand, high-paying jobs that make events like this possible, many of which don't even require a four-year degree. From infrastructure and safety to logistics and power, Jasmine Escalera says these are careers that not only support a global moment, but offer long-term opportunity and stability in everyday life. And that's exactly where this conversation begins. Welcome to the show, Ms. Escalera. I'm so glad we could talk again. I'm really excited about this whole FIFA World Cup thing.
1: Oh, I'm so excited about it too. I live here on South Beach, so there have been many, many festivities around the World Cup, and it's exciting. There's great energy.
14: Yeah. I've actually seen social media posts of people around the world complimenting the U.S. for the people being friendly and the food being good. And so I, you know, hope that is helping us with our foreign relations as well.
1: Absolutely, 100%. And in a city like Miami, where you have people from coming from all over the world to visit on a regular basis, it's nice to see the energy be so different with this group. It's all about the athletes, and it's just a fun vibe.
14: Yes, definitely. So today we're talking about high growth jobs that don't require bachelor's degrees. And obviously that does correlate with FIFA and other sports as well, I would assume, correct?
1: Oh, 100%. We were really excited about the World Cup. And one of the things that we wanted to ask here at Zetti was, if this massive event like the World Cup creates demands for workers, which we know it does, but what careers are really positioned to benefit, not just during the tournament, but even long after the tournament is over? And we were able to find some really cool stuff. Many of the jobs that are helping to power an event of this capacity, from transportation to logistics to facilities. Interestingly enough, these are some of the strongest long-term career options in the country, and many of them don't even require a four-year degree, and they pay really well.
14: Oh, wow. Okay. So do you have like maybe a range of salaries so that people can understand what you mean when you say it pays well?
1: Yeah, these are jobs that pay anywhere between the high 60s to even upwards of $130,000 annually. And it depends on the role that you're looking for. We were able to find that some of the highest roles that are really being sort of corralled for the World Cup, but also have a lot of longevity in the career space, are things like transportation and distribution managers, people who work on the electrical power lines, electricians, fire inspectors. And funny enough, I want to mention this to you, Rebecca, because I know you cover this a lot. These are jobs that, as we mentioned, don't require four-year degrees, but AI is not going to be creeping in on these either.
14: That's true, because AI cannot lift heavy things and move them.
1: You're absolutely right. Many of these are trade jobs, the trade roles. They require people actually doing exactly that, picking things up, lifting them, changing things around. We don't have robots doing that yet.
14: Yeah, for sure. If somebody's listening and they're like, that sounds like a lot of fun, what do you recommend for finding a way to get into those jobs?
1: Which a great question. So a lot of these positions, as we just mentioned, are trade roles. So one of the things that individuals can be doing is looking into trade schools and trade opportunities. So opportunities to apprentice, for example, with plumbers or electricians, or even looking up these actual opportunities to gain this skill set. So these are the types of positions that are going to require a lot of boots on the ground work and networking, because there's opportunities to learn and to gain those skill sets. And the networking is really going to be able to help you find individuals that you can even apprentice with. You can learn these types of roles without even entering a school.
14: Okay. Now, I do know apprenticeships can be very competitive these days. And a lot of times, if you don't have any experience, even like, you know, doing it at your own home or, you know, with your parents or something like that, a lot of times that these apprenticeships, because the competition is so heavy, they just don't, you know, they'll take somebody who has a little bit of experience. Are there things like internships that are available in these jobs too? Maybe it's unpaid, but you still get to learn the skill.
1: I love that you address that, because I think it's so important that people really get creative, and you're bringing this up, which is such a great thing to mention, is that in every single role, whether they are trade positions, blue collar, white collar, being able to open yourself up to possibility and potential immediately is so great. So yes, internships, even if they aren't paid to start out with, we of course want individuals to be paid for the value and the work that they're contributing. Even when you're first starting out, you're contributing value and work. But if that's something to do in the immediate, just to be able to gain a skill set so that you can jump into apprenticeship or you can jump into the bottom tier of a position, that's always a great opportunity to do that.
14: Yeah, I think so. And I think that internships, I had one myself in college, of course, but I even think that it's one of those things, even if it's not advertised that they have one, I think people should still ask and propose the idea. Look, I know you don't have an internship, you know, opportunity in place. I'm interested in this. How about we do 6 months, you know, whatever they can feasibly, you know, make work for themselves, but propose that to an employer. And I think that maybe it might be something they haven't thought of before, but maybe it would open a door. Do you think that's realistic?
1: Oh, yes, absolutely. What you're almost kind of talking about is even what we call the hidden job market, right? So the hidden job market is all of those positions or opportunities, including internships, that exist, but aren't necessarily posted where we would normally go to look for a role, a position, or an internship. And those happen through the exactly what you said, organic conversations. Funny enough, we at Zeti did a report a few weeks ago. We released it. It was called Off the Clock Recruiting, where we found that a lot of people are finding opportunities and a lot of hiring managers are finding great candidates just by what you're talking about, organic conversations.
14: Okay. Now, let me ask you this. Is this the kind of thing, these jobs that we're talking about, you know, around sports teams and whatnot, are they the kind of thing that you can do as a side hustle, or do they have to require a full-time position?
1: Ooh, juicy. I love side hustles. And I love talking about side hustles because we know that the vast majority of Americans, over 70% of Americans, need some source of secondary income. And what you're essentially talking about is, could this be a viable source? And my answer is yes, yes, and yes. The World Cup is an opportunity, right? That we have people that are here in these different cities. We have these pop-ups. We have these sports teams. But it has a start and it has an end. What a great way to make some extra cash if you have these skill sets. To work for a few weeks, accumulate some extra money, wonderful opportunity. But things like electricians, things like plumbers, HVAC, those are also opportunities for you to do a little bit of extra work on the side and even start your own business.
14: I like that. I think our economy is geared to reward people who start their own business. You get a whole lot more tax breaks and things like that. So I love that idea. Are there any downfalls, any scams, anything like that that we need to be looking out for in regards to these type of jobs?
1: What you want to really be looking out for, if you're interested in a trade role, if you're interested in these kinds of roles that really allow you to use your hands and your people skills and skills that are not necessarily the traditional white collar corporate skills, what you want to do is make sure that you're always doing your research. We've been talking a lot about how do people break into this industry. There are many ways that you can do it. And the best thing to do is to find out how others have done it before you so that you don't go into any kind of scams. We know that those things definitely do exist. So if you're interested in a trade role or these kinds of opportunities or positions, make sure that you're talking to people who have done it before, asking them questions like, how did you get your break in this industry? What were the first few things you felt you had to learn to really be able to get started working that would be really valuable for me to know about? So asking these kinds of questions will help you to gain the knowledge and avoid any scams that might exist.
14: Okay. And I know some of these jobs, I know my son's a mechanic, for example, they require you to have your own tools. If you're a photographer, you have to have your own cameras and lighting, those types of things. What's your advice for people who might have some startup costs? What are some ways to cover those costs or to, you know, navigate that?
1: Yeah, what I would definitely do is don't purchase anything until you know what you need to purchase, first off. So again, going back to what we've been talking about of having the networking conversations, chatting with people, asking about internships, loop that in. What are the necessary materials for me to get started? The baseline necessary materials. So start there. first so that you know what you should be purchasing and accumulating, and then you

0: potential gaps are, it's best to try to reach out again to your network or to individuals who have already done these kinds of roles and ask them, again, how did you get started with very minimal amount of money, starting out your business or starting out your side hustle, or even if this is your main hustle, asking them what the opportunities are. There are always opportunities out there to get help and support, even at small costs. So, for example, if you're starting this as your own small business, there are small business loans. There are small business offices in every state that support business owners to get started. So if you need to use services that your state provides or that resources that individuals provide in your community, use it.
1: Yeah, I definitely like that. I love that a lot. I know there's one of those that, in my area, you know, like a small business office, and I believe that you can ask them pretty much anything. I mean, they'll tell you if they don't do it, right? But I think there is a lot of support to be had in those areas.
0: Absolutely. Yeah, the small business services are so great with state within states and cities. Definitely use that.
1: Okay. So I know that in some community colleges and in some trade schools, technical colleges, things like that, they sometimes offer what they call an entrepreneurship certificate. Do you think that's valuable?
0: 100% yes. An entrepreneurship certificate can be really valuable, especially now. What we're seeing is a lot of changes in the career world. When we did this World Cup Index, we were wondering, are there careers that are viable, not just in the short term, but in the long term? And are those careers viable even with the changes that AI is having on the career space? You want to think about it from this perspective. So many things are changing right now. And if you have the opportunity to gain skill sets that will help you potentially develop your own business or utilize skills that you have in a new way, why not? This is the opportunity right now to start thinking creative, because we don't know where the career world is going to go with all of the AI and technology changes. And so if you can start to develop new skill sets that are going to help you to remain viable even as your industry changes, or even to say to yourself, I'm going to start doing this on my own, that's where it's going to really work for everyone.
1: Yeah, I like that. I like that too. Now, I know in the full ranking, you had 15 occupations. I know we talked about a couple of them. Do you mind listing those out for us?
0: Absolutely. Absolutely. So some of these are, funny enough, I had to look them up because I was like, I'm not even sure what that is. So some of the ones that we had, so our top ones were around transportation, storage, and distribution. We also saw that there was really good high index for not just being utilized during the World Cup, but just being utilized in general in the career space, was electrical power line installers and repairers, people who work in occupational health and safety, electricians, fire inspectors, elevator workers, flight attendants, plumbers. These are all individuals who do hands-on work with machinery or work directly with people. And I think that's what we want to recognize here. As AI and as technology continues to be utilized in the career space, we're going to be seeing many of these kinds of positions coming to the forefront, because these are the types of roles where a person, a real human, needs to be on site to manage. And you're going to be using skills that AI can't replace in this moment, like people skills, conversational skills, relationship building skills. So for anyone who's thinking, what should I be focusing on as I am building my career? These might be the kinds of things to really look into. And funny enough, we know that Gen Z has concerns about whether their four-year degree is really going to support them long term in their career. And many of them are looking into these kinds of positions now because they know that trade roles and these types of skills are really going to be the skills that are going to last.
1: Yeah, unfortunately, it definitely is changing to where, unless you're doing something specialty, lawyer, you know, doctor, things that truly do require a lot of education, you know, a lot of the things that we used to say, oh, you need college for, to be honest, you can learn it on the job. It's just not that hard. And turns out that the college return on investment just isn't there. And especially as tuition and all the fees continue to increase. I'm curious to see if, you know, we don't typically see prices come back down ever on anything.

0: once they've gone up. But I'm interested to see, you know, is this going to be a make or break, make it or break it moment for colleges in particular?
1: Things are going to have to shift and change, just like everything is going to have to shift and change. With AI, with the adoption of technology, with the changes in the career world, I think a lot of things are going to have to shift. And I do believe that the traditional four-year education and this concept and idea of go to college, get the job, get the 401k, I think all of that is going to start to look a little bit different just because the way the world is going. But it's a great time for us to take a step back and to reassess, how can we make really good livings? How can we make great money? How can we have the what we want in this lifetime in any way possible? Because I think we were way too structured around the four-year college degree. And it's great to see that some of these other roles are coming back to the forefront.
0: Yeah, I agree with that. Now, you said something about the forward-facing, people-facing jobs. Those are the ones, obviously, that can't be replaced. How do you think Gen Z is going to respond to that, simply because we've seen through the years that younger millennials, even some older millennials, but especially Gen Z, you know, I don't know if it's a technology issue or not, but they seem to have a lot of social anxiety, and it affects their work specifically.
1: I'm going to have to say, I want to push back on that one. Gen Z for sure got disrupted with many things. Social media disrupted them in terms of everything kind of got pulled into phones and computers. The pandemic disrupted them for sure, because not only did they grow up in the age of computers and social media, but now we all shut ourselves down and everything really happened in the online space. But what we're starting to see now is a global movement of all people wanting to get back into the real world. So we're experiencing that and we're seeing this shift. And I think Gen Z is one of the individuals who's leading a lot of these changes in not leaning on technology as much and really starting to shift more into real world, in the world things and collaborations and networking. So I think we're starting to make that change. So I don't want to put an immense amount of pressure on Gen Z saying they haven't yet developed a certain base of skill sets. I really think that they are leading the charge on changing the work world or evolving with the changes. And so I'm curious to see how they actually maneuver this. And I believe that they have the capacity to maneuver in a really great way. What I would urge millennials, and I'm involved in this too, millennials and boomers and everyone, is instead of pointing fingers, let's mentor, let's guide, let's support, let's provide that institutional knowledge so that Gen Z can really grow up with what they need to make the right decisions. I think we need to be focused more on collaboration with each other, less on the division of the generation.
0: I agree with that, and I love that answer, because I mean, the reality is, you know, we all, the younger generation, they are young, they are still learning, so they need to approach things as with that eager to learn thing, but at the same time they do have more experience with some of the technology and whatnot, and mm-hmm. So the older generations also need to be willing to come with an open mind to learn from the younger generations, and if we're all learning from each other, then everyone succeeds. You know?
1: Oh, 110%. And I think with us in the older generation, at least for me, the one thing that I learned from the younger generation was you can monetize a personal and professional brand online. They've been great at this. They've been great at creating unique ways to bring in income that are simply about who they are and what they do. And so when you were talking about, hey, should we start a business, right? What a great thing to do. If you want to be a consultant, if you want to monetize a professional brand, if you want to become a coach online, these kids are doing it, and they're doing it with sass and sav. So it's a great thing for us to also learn when it comes to technology. How do we take our skill sets and bring them into the online space, much as these young folks have been doing for some time now?
0: Yeah, and I think that's really fair too, because I mean, I'll be honest, I watch a YouTube channel that is a family of farmers, and I watch them just do their job, and it fascinates me. You know,
1: I love that.
0: and there's a sawmill that my husband loves to watch, and he's just doing his job, you know. And so I think there is some interest there in if you can share, even if it's not your brand you're selling. And I caution that only because what we've seen is when you tie too much of your personal worth to online things, then when it doesn't do well, you take it personal, right? Mm-hmm. So if you can instead tie it to something like, you know, here's what I do for a job, I'm open to here's how I do it. If you know a new way to do it, if you know a better way to do it, if you know an innovative way, you know what I'm saying? Things like that. I think that it would be huge. I also know the pain that comes with that, because when you watch those YouTube channels, you're not thinking about how they walked ahead of themselves, set up a camera, started rolling, walked out of screen, got in a tractor, drove it across the screen, stopped the tractor, get out, get your camera, move it again. Like, you know what I'm saying?
1: Yeah.
0: It takes you a long time to get anything done. But it is another way to monetize, especially on platforms like YouTube and whatnot, where depending on your followers and how much engagement, you start making money that way in an almost passive kind of way.
1: 100%. And, you know, it's so funny. I giggle when you talk about what you're watching on YouTube, because I watch stuff like that too. And I had a very short stint on TikTok, because you can get addicted and you can go down a rabbit hole with TikTok. So I had to shut it down. I was like, I cannot spend an hour on TikTok. But yeah. I love watching these young people who are just sharing different aspects of their lives, whatever it is that they're doing, so organically, so seamlessly, and are making actual money from doing this. And that's something that I think that we could all learn from. You can learn visibility. You can learn social media skills. You can learn how to put yourself out there. So going back to what we were talking about, yes, you're absolutely right. We can learn from them and they can learn from us. But it's all about taking that collaborative stance. And too often I've been hearing about the division and what's different between the different generations. Well, yeah, millennials were different from boomers. Gen Z is different from millennials. But isn't that what this is about? Growth and change?
0: And I just have to point out Gen X, which is me, we always get left out. It's fine.
1: Oh, I'm so sorry.
0: No, it's good. It's good. We're used to it and we really don't care.
1: The forgotten generation.
0: Totally forgotten. Yeah, we're just watching everybody going, would y'all just get along? Like,
1: absolutely. 100%. I always say that it's funny to think about. When we think about the career space, I love thinking about the mindset of the different generations. You know, the boomers were just like, we just go in there, we crank it out and we work. And then we've got I think the Gen X and the millennials are very similar, where it's like heads down, grind it out. And then you've got these Gen Zers that are like, absolutely not. I want vacations. I want flexibility. It's cool when you do think about how things have evolved.
0: Oh yeah, for sure. And I think somebody said to me one time in one of my interviews in the past, they referred to AI kind of like when we went from horse and carriage to cars, and they were like, yes, it's going to take away jobs, because like the horse and carriage makers they're out of work now. Nobody's, you know, buying carriages, they're buying cars. But it just opens the door for so much more. The most out of the box type job for what we were talking about with the you know, good income but more trade-based type stuff?
1: I think some of the most out of the box things, maybe for me at least, is coming to the forefront some of the things that used to be really at the forefront. So for example, machinists, steel workers, these are the types of positions that when I was growing up, like, no one was looking at those and no one was thinking about those, because we were being hit hard with go to college, get a good job. It was that white collar American dream, that corporate American dream, right? Whereas I think what we're going to start to see is this massive shift where these types of positions, which have still always existed, but were at the forefront at one time, like maybe during the Industrial Revolution, I don't know. But at one time they were in the forefront. I think they're going to start creeping back up a lot, because these are the types of roles that I think people are going to start to be looking into when we're asking the question of how do I get a job that pays me really good money, that I don't want to do a four-year degree, I don't want to owe anybody any money for a college degree, but I want to make good money and I really want to have something that's going to last for the long term. These are the types of opportunities that are going to start to creep up again. And I just don't think that they've had their time for a while. They always existed, but we were all following the white collar corporate American dream.
0: Right. I definitely see that. I would speculate that we're kind of going to come out of the age of full-time jobs to a degree. I mean, there will be plenty of people who still have them, don't get me wrong, but I see this new generation saying, I don't want that. I don't want you expecting me in the office when you expect me there. I kind of want the freedom to do this when and where I want to. And so I've heard of things like, especially in things like the World Cup, like if you can provide cribs and strollers and baby items for people who are traveling so they don't have to bring it with them and charge for the rental of it or whatever. Things like that I've seen pop up, and I find that fascinating. Like, that was, I wouldn't have thought of that, but it's a really good idea.
1: I love that so much. Yeah, and it's kind of leaning into the creative side of that. Like, I don't have children, but I have a 9-year-old dog, right? And he's my life. But, you know, it's so funny that you talk about this, because I was wondering, what if you want to go to the World Cup games and you want to bring your dog? Wouldn't it be cool then if they had like a doggy pen at the World Cup? We could create that job. We could create this business. I think, Rebecca, we're onto something.
0: Yeah. Here. And maybe even like temporary dog walkers, like just for people traveling, you know, like maybe you want to go do this thing. You don't want to board the dog. Maybe it can't come with you that particular day. Maybe, you know, the doggy daycare, but on a less permanent basis of sorts, you know? I don't know.
1: Absolutely. I think we're onto a hidden job here that we could really start to create some side income. We know we're in a burnout nation when it comes to work. Can we alleviate some of the things that people are going through in the career space that they don't want to be going through and give them time back without taking away salary, and also then increasing just their love of the job that they're doing? Like, wouldn't that be cool?
0: Right. And I think that would help the mental health of the entire country.
1: Oh, 100%. I mean, you know, I think about this. You spend 40 hours a week at work at minimum. I mean, that's a lot of time.
0: Yeah.
1: And giving some proportion or percentage of that time back to people. Oh, yeah, for sure.
0: Yeah. And when you calculate it down, you spend the most time of your life at work. You spend the second most time asleep. Hopefully, if you get enough sleep every night like you're supposed to, then you factor in the average American, at least, commutes for an hour and a half each day. It's like, you know, when you see what's left over of a 24-hour day, there's not a whole lot of time for your loved ones. And so,
1: and there's not a whole lot of time for yourself.
0: Exactly. Exactly. And so to get that back would be absolutely huge. I think that would really, to be honest, increase productivity of our nation leaps and bounds.
1: Oh, 100%. I think you're absolutely right. And I say that we decree that we should be discussing what the future of work is, and then they should be basically saying, Rebecca and Jasmine got it right. Let's do it.
0: That's right. That's right. And my only other thing is keep your greed at bay.
1: Yes, absolutely.
0: Well, I think we're at the end of our time now, but I really do appreciate you making time for me today. This is, as always, was a great conversation.
1: Oh, I love coming on and speaking to you, Rebecca. It's always fun. We always take our conversations into some great angles, so this is great.
0: I hope you've enjoyed today's show. 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

The ER is chaos. 96.9 The Rock is controlled chaos. Mary Washington. You're welcome.

0: You want to be in the know?
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16: From the Rappahannock Electric Cooperative Weather Center. Chance of thunderstorms and foggy early today. Otherwise, cloudy skies expected. Daytime highs approaching 83. Partly cloudy skies. With fog in spots tonight, chance of thunderstorms. Lows dip down to about 68. High temperatures reach up to 88. With fog in spots early tomorrow, sunshine mixed with clouds at times. Right now, 73.
17: Oh, wow. 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

0: Saturday Night Special from Lynyrd Skynyrd. And we'll continue with the year One Flew Over the Cuckoo's Nest won the Big Five Oscars. 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

0: closing the lid on 1975 with Hair of the Dog from Nazareth. 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Just search Time Warp with Bill St. James and like us. 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
0: Hi, this is Big Kid Bill St. James, celebrating America's youth in the Time Warp. You look younger already.
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17: From the Rappahannock Electric Cooperative Weather Center. Thunderstorms likely today. Otherwise, cloudy skies expected. Highs level off around 83. Partly cloudy skies with fog in spots tonight. Chance of thunderstorms. Lows dip down to about 68. Daytime highs approaching 88 with fog in spots early tomorrow. Sunshine mixed with clouds at times. Currently 75.
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21: Hi, Bill St. James here, and I'm in the back of my 60 Chevy, coming of age in our teenage time warp.

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0: 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Next, Time Warp salutes the flute. So don't go away.
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0: 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Dear Bill, where are all those flute songs? Signed, Anonymous.

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13: From the Rappahannock Electric Cooperative Weather Center. Chance for scattered thunderstorms this afternoon. Otherwise, cloudy skies expected. Highs level off around 82. Partly cloudy skies with fog in spots tonight. Chance of thunderstorms. Lows level off around 68. Daytime highs approaching 88 with fog in spots. Early tomorrow, sunshine mixed with clouds at times. Currently 80.
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0: From the Rappahannock Electric Cooperative Weather Center. Chance for scattered thunderstorms this afternoon. Otherwise, cloudy skies expected. Highs level off around 82. Partly cloudy skies with fog in spots tonight. Chance of thunderstorms. Lows level off around 68. Daytime highs approaching 88 with fog in spots early tomorrow. Sunshine mixed with clouds at times. Currently 78.
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19: From the Rappahannock Electric Cooperative Weather Center. Chance for scattered thunderstorms this afternoon. Otherwise, cloudy skies expected. Highs level off around 82. Partly cloudy skies with fog in spots tonight. Chance of thunderstorms. Lows level off around 68. Daytime highs approaching 88 with fog in spots. Early tomorrow, sunshine mixed with clouds at times. Currently 78.
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1: Brady, I'm going to tell you where you get the best chicken wings.
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1: Golden Horseshoe.
2: Everybody knows you don't order food at a friggin' strip club.
1: Says who?
2: Says anybody who doesn't want to get herpes in their mouth.
1: Well, okay, that oil is so fresh because nobody eats in there.
2: And there's a reason for that.
1: They were excellent. So 10 out of 10. Golden Horseshoe.
2: And you got to think about this. You got the cooks in the back,
1: okay.
2: Right? All right. What do you think those cooks are doing on their break? You've eaten strip club food, Mickey?
3: Yeah.
2: And what would you order?
3: Mostly wings. They had a pretty good steak.
2: So you'd have to tip the dancers and the waitress.
3: Yep.
2: That sounds expensive. Did the wings come with a side order of glitter?
4: Brady in the morning. Classic rock all day.
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12: 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Partly cloudy skies with fog in spots tonight with a chance of thunderstorms. Lows level off around 68. Daytime highs approaching 88 with fog in spots. Early tomorrow, sunshine mixed with clouds at times. Lows dip down to about 65. Tomorrow night, mainly clear skies. Right now, 79.
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11: From the Rappahannock Electric Cooperative Weather Center. Slight chance for scattered thunderstorms with fog in spots tonight. Otherwise, mainly cloudy skies expected. Lows level off around 69. Highs level off around 87 with fog in spots. Early tomorrow, sunshine mixed with clouds at times. Mainly clear skies. Tomorrow night, lows dip down to about 66. Right now, 78.
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16: 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Slight chance for scattered thunderstorms with fog in spots tonight. Otherwise, mainly cloudy skies expected. Lows level off around 69. Highs level off around 87 with fog in spots. Early tomorrow, sunshine mixed with clouds at times. Mainly clear skies. Tomorrow night, lows dip down to about 66. Right now, 80.
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2: From the Rappahannock Electric Cooperative Weather Center, mainly cloudy skies expected with fog in spots tonight with a slight chance for scattered thunderstorms. Lows dip down to about 69. Sunshine mixed with clouds at times with fog in spots early tomorrow. High temperatures reach up to 87. Lows level off around 66 tomorrow night, mainly clear. Currently, it's 78 degrees.
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13: From the Rappahannock Electric Cooperative Weather Center. Mainly cloudy skies expected with fog in spots tonight with a slight chance for scattered thunderstorms. Lows level off around 69. Highs level off around 87 tomorrow. A blend of clouds and sun with fog at times early. Mainly clear skies tomorrow night. Lows level off around 66. Currently 77.
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